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You are listening to KHENLP 106.9 Salida, Colorado, your community radio station. Good evening and welcome to the Verve Reserve. My name is Mark Dean, and we're coming to you from the KHEN studios in beautiful downtown Salida, Colorado. For tonight, you'll hear 2 hours of the wonderful variations of that uniquely American original that we call jazz. I'm hoping everyone has had a great weekend winding down after FIBARC and all the other outdoor activities going on. The weather's been nice, been a little warm, but, you know, a good shady spot never hurts. You find one and you stick with it. Anyway, and plus we have a river you can stick your feet in, too. Anyway, had a lot going on this weekend, a lot of people, and I hope everyone had a good, safe time out there. I got a good lineup for you tonight. Something about this lineup, though. Yours truly is becoming a year older tomorrow. So I've decided to generate my birthday jazz list for tomorrow, but I'm gonna play it tonight as well. Kind of excited about it because it's some of my favorite songs, and I'll be listening to it all day tomorrow. But I'm gonna jump the gun and get it going tonight with the big Sonny Rollins starting off tonight, who recently passed away maybe three weeks ago. This is from one of my favorite albums of his, Saxophone Colossus. And the tune is Blue 7. And it's really nice tune. Make sure to pay attention to the rhythm section here. Of course, you want to listen to Sonny play the saxophone, but I really enjoy the rhythm section here. Here we go. My birthday list. Here we go. Sonny Rollins.

pensar-te nos meus versos.

One of my favorite songs there by Bill Frisell, outstanding guitar player. That was from 2004's Unspeakable album. White Fang was the tune we heard. Before that, Carlos Jobim, of course, famous man. 1970s Stone Flower album, and the tune we heard was Brazil. Unmistakable, Mr. Jobim's music from those days. And we started off with Sonny Rollins from his 1956 classic, Saxophone Colossus, and we heard the tune Blue Seven. Cahen is underwritten in part by Randy Canny, attorney at law. Randy handles criminal defense cases in Chaffee County and surrounding areas and is a proud supporter of community radio in Salida. He can be reached by phone at 719-221-3766. For more information, you can find more information at cannylaw.com. 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All right. Let's keep rolling here. My birthday music list. Well, arguably one of the most famous jazz albums ever released, Miles Davis, Kind of Blue. I definitely have to put a song on my list from that, and I'm going to go with All Blues, although I could choose any of those songs off that album. But for today and tomorrow, I'm going to go with All Blues. So here we go, Miles Davis from his classic Kind of Blue album. All Blues is what we're listening to. Here we go.

mais que um poema, é a coisa mais linda que eu já vi passar. Ah, por que estou tão sozinho?

Okay, there you go. Stan Getz on that saxophone there with João Gilberto, the Brazilian maestro, of course, bossa nova, samba, and everyone knows that song featuring Astrud Gilberto, of course, her lovely voice. That is from the Essential Stan Getz, the Getz songbook, but the original album, the classic orange and black cover. Grew up, my dad played that a lot and listened to that album a lot growing up. Hard to forget. Before that, the wonderful voice of Melody Gardot from 2015's The Essential Melody Gardot album, and Morning Sun was the tune we heard. Very interesting, Melody Gardot. Her life has been just a very difficult life. It's interesting to read about her life and the things she is going through and has gone through, but she still has time to put out really good music. Before that, Miles Davis from his classic Kind of Blue album, 1959, and the tune we heard was All Blues, of course, as everyone should know. Salida Mountain Trails has unveiled a vision for a new community bike park designed to expand access to outdoor recreation and support riders of all ages and abilities. With the concept now complete, the project is moving into its first phase, which depends on community support and fundraising efforts to move forward. More information about how to support the project is available at SalidaMountainTrails.org/bikepark. 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

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You can't beat a good story. Humans have been telling those stories for a long time. And some people are good at telling stories, and some people should not tell stories. I'm one of those. I'm not a good storyteller. I get in a hurry and just kind of wrap it up too quick and go on about my business. But, man, some people can just mesmerize you with a story. It's a skill, I think, an art. Who knows? Okay. Let's keep rolling here. All right, I'm going to play one of my favorite jazz songs here. Red Garland, wonderful bop, hard bop piano player back in the day from Dallas, Texas. Came out in 1957, Soul Junction. Great album. And the title song, Soul Junction, is what we're going to listen to. It's 15 and a half minutes long. But, man, it is... It is a wonderful bluesy jazz song, and you got Donald Byrd and Coltrane on the horns, and you just can't beat it. So get yourself a beverage or what have you, and kick your feet up for 15 minutes and stop what you're doing and listen to this song. It is worth the time. It's worth the 15 minutes. Red Garland Quintet, Soul Junction.

That's a great tune there. Just nice, slow, bluesy jazz with some good horn playing, too. Got it all, I think, you know. You are listening to KHENLP 106.9 Salida, Colorado, your community radio station. All right, 15 and a half minutes there. Now we're going to go with a four-minute song. Chad Lawson Trio. This is a 1998 album, Chad Lawson Trio, the same name. And the tune is Fair Sky in Wichita. Chad Lawson Trio. Here we go.

That's the great Hank Crawford and Jimmy McGriff on that organ. Hank Crawford on the saxophone there. The best of Hank Crawford, Jimmy McGriff. And the tune was Jimmy's Groove. Before that, Hugh Laurie. Yes, the man from television, the actor, the British actor, Hugh Laurie. 2013's Didn't It Rain album. And the tune we heard was The Weed Smoker's Dream. Before that, Tommy Flanagan, 1975's The Tokyo Recital. It's a remastered edition from 1992. The tune we heard was The Intimacy of the Blues. Tommy Flanagan there. And before that, Roy Hargrove's Quintet, 1992's The Vibe album. And the tune we heard was Blues for Booty Greens. And we started off with Chad Lawson Trio on the piano, 1998's Chad Lawson Trio album. And the tune we heard was Fair Sky in Wichita. 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The gallery hosts a wide variety of styles and mediums from their diverse collection of artists. The Arts Collective is located at 135 S Street in downtown Salida. They open at 10 a.m., 7 days a week, and can be reached by phone at 719-677-8010. 46% of Coloradans experience hygiene poverty, struggling to afford basic hygiene products. 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All right. We still got some time here, so let's keep it rolling. Esbjorn Svensson Trio. I've been really playing a lot of this guy and his group. 2002 Strange Place for Snow album. The tune is The Message. Here we go.

All right, Esbjorn Svensson Trio. Let's see here. Almost time to roll out. I am going to get on out of here, and I want to thank everyone for listening to Cahen and the Verve Reserve tonight. Hope you've enjoyed the music. Again, I try to bring you a good variety of stuff. Hope you enjoyed my birthday list that I'm going to listen to all day tomorrow. We will be back next Sunday to spin some more jazz. So go out, have yourselves a good week. Get out there and get stuff done. And I'll probably see you out there on the trails or on the river or just hanging around town. But yeah, have a good week, and whatever you're doing, be safe. And I'm going to leave you tonight with a very sentimental song that I enjoy signing off with. Pat Metheny Group from his 1987 Still Life Talking album. And, of course, it is Last Train Home. Pat Metheny Group, have a great evening. We'll be back next week.

happening in Salida. This is the Funk Up Your Life show with DJ Silky Grooves. How we doing, Salida? 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Hope everybody had a great Fib Arc. Wow, that was a good one. Lots of great music. Seems like a lot of people had a good time. The weather was outstanding. Hope everybody was safe and had a good funky time this weekend. We're going to get into some tunes, and I have a good show. A lot of new funk, not so much old funk. There's some old funk in here tonight, but I got a lot of old new funk this time. Hope you're ready to have a good time with me tonight. Kick back, relax, wipe away your Fib Arc woes, or relax and hang out with me, DJ Silky Grooves. We're going to get into it. 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

Yeah, Salada, how you doing? You sticking with me? You got DJ Silky Grooves. This is the Funk of Your Life show. You are listening to KHENLP 106.9, Salida. Let's talk about what we've been listening to here. That last song was Gunmetal Gray by the Budos Band. Man, the Budos Band is so good. They are so raw. They just get it done. I love them. Aces by the Delvon Lamar Organ Trio was before that. And then we heard 116th Street from Lettuce. And then Octopus E from the Rock Candy Funk Party off of the album We Want Groove. And we started everything off tonight with Already Doing It from Oregon from the album Bacano. B-A-C-A-N-O. Wanted to tell you guys, K-Hen is excited to bring you the Grateful Dead Hour, a weekly audio postcard from the wide musical world of America's best loved band. Hosted and produced by David Gans, who's been curating Grateful Dead music on the airwaves for more than 40 years, this show dives deep in the live recordings, rare cuts, and the stories behind the music. Tune in every Saturday from 5 to 6 p.m. and catch an encore on Mondays from 3 to 4 p.m. right here on KHEN 106.9. Let's get back into it.

Salida, you got him here. DJ Silky Grooves is the Funk Up Your Life show. We have been just listening to Do You by Dumpsta Funk off the album Where Do We Go From Here. Before that, we heard Corner Pocket from WRD, The Hit. The album's called The Hit. Adam Deitch, Eddie Roberts, and Robert Walters. Some good people on there. And then before that, we heard Yeti Set Go by the Polyrhythmics. The album is Man from the Future. The Polyrhythmics sound originated in Seattle's underground deep funk scene. Seattle has a lot of good funk going on. That album, The Hit, from WRD, Adam Deitch, Eddie Roberts, Robert Walters, that's off Color Red Records. That is a cool record label. 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

Yeah, yeah. What's happening, Salado? You know it. You love him. It's DJ Silky Grooves. Funk up your live radio station Sunday night, Salado. It is 9:45. We've been getting into the jams. I want to first of all thank you guys for listening. I know there's people in our little community here that listen, and we got people far and wide listening. Whether you're chilling in your car or sitting on your couch, thanks for tuning in with me, DJ Silky Grooves. I want to tell you what we've been listening to so far. The last song was Shamblin' by The True Loves. Album was Famous Last Words. The True Loves are another Seattle-based funk band. Once again, Seattle coming through. And then before that, we heard Get Down On You from The Allergies. The album is called Push On. Allergies are two guys. It's DJ Money Shot and Rack Beat. So they're kind of a cool, funky deal. And then we heard Hustlin' from Super Soul off of the album Twin Stick. Wanted to tell you guys, the Columbine Gem and Mineral Society is Chaffee County's rock hounding, prospecting, fossiling, lapidary, and earth science club. Monthly meetings are open to the public and feature educational presentations on geology, minerals, fossils, and related topics. Information about upcoming meetings and field trips is available at rockaholics.org. Let's get back into it. This is Booker T and the MGs, Chicken Pox.

You staying funky with me, Salada? How we doing? That last jam was Aragon. The song was called Aragon by the Surefire Soul Ensemble. The Surefire Soul Ensemble is a 9-piece heavy instrumental funk band from San Diego. And the album was off of Build Bridges. And before that, we heard Let's Go Back, the new Master Sounds featuring Lamar Williams Jr. New Master Sounds so good. They might be done. Who knows? Hope they keep playing. They said they're done, but I hope they come back and play some more. And the band we started with was Chicken Pox by Booker T and the MGs off the album Melting Pot. This is the oldest group that I've had on here from the 60s. Everybody else has been in 2000s, and it's more recent funk, so... Booker T held it down, though. Rock and Roll Hall of Fame inductees. Booker T and the MGs originally served as the house band for Stax Records in Memphis. They helped define the groove of Southern soul genre in the 60s. Yeah. Thank you guys for hanging out with me tonight. Got a bunch of newer funk artists tonight. One old school, but mostly newer stuff. Thanks for supporting community radio. We're almost out of here. You've been listening to KHENLP 106.9 Salida, KHEN.org on the World Wide Web. It is 3 minutes to 10. I'm going to let you get out of here with one of my favorite funk bands, The Breakestra. And this is You'll Never Know. Thanks for listening to Silky Grooves and the Funk Up Your Life station. Hope you have a great rest of your weekend and an awesome week. I'll see you next week. It's Silky Grooves. Stay funky, Salida.

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I got a streamlined woman. She make my electing kick off right. 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You say you wanna be in the mood. 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I've been working on a holiday.

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Pull down your window blind so your next door neighbor won't hear your Philadelphia whine. 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

Very good. Little Red Hayes and Rufus T.B. Dix. 2x4 from Bayou Pompon, Louisiana. Right now, here's an older, the older tune, rather, that we recorded a few years back. It's called Big Harlan Taylor, and it goes something like this.

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quite late. La la, them kids are quaint. 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

Thank you. Thank you so much. We'll be back. 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

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Son, I've seen enough neon to circle the globe.

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It's a beautiful one.

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0: Welcome to the Regional Roundup, a production of Rocky Mountain Community Radio, a coalition of public and community radio stations in Colorado, Wyoming, Utah, and New Mexico, including this one. I'm Maeve Conran, the coalition's managing editor, and coming up on today's show, the Colorado River is at a tipping point. A recent conference brought stakeholders together. We'll find out what happened.
1: The river is in crisis right now, and I think we could have and should have seen this coming earlier in time.
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0: And the Trump administration's efforts to get public comment on what they deem to be un-American signage at national parks doesn't go as planned.
4: We decided to invite the public into the process and have them take pictures of national park signs so that there would be a record of what these signs said, should they be censored or altered.
0: From Rocky Mountain Community Radio, it's the Regional Roundup. But first, poets from around the region gathered in the Four Corners recently. As KSJD's Lacey McKay reports, they explored themes of memory, language, and home.
5: The Four Corners Poetry Festival was hosted by Durango Poet Laureate Esther Bellin in the city's public library and featured poets laureate from Colorado, Arizona, Santa Fe, and the Navajo Nation. Navajo Nation Poet Laureate Jake Skeets led a workshop called Resensing Home, Grounding Memories. Skeets said poetry can help people move beyond simply remembering a moment and back into the sights, sounds, smells, and textures of it.
6: For me, a grounding memory is a memory rooted in a sensory experience that helps us return to an important part of ourselves.
5: Skeets asked participants to name memories they could taste, smell, touch, or hear, from watermelon on a summer night to tortillas in a family kitchen. He said memories of home are not separate from land. He told participants that a kitchen, a dirt road, a family recipe, or a song can all be parts of a person's landscape. That gave the festival a broader theme. Poetry not just as performance, but as a way of locating where people come from and what they carry with them. For KSJD News, I'm Lacey McKay.
0: The Colorado River is at a tipping point. Its biggest reservoirs are draining. Climate change is making the climate warmer and drier, and leaders have not been able to come up with a plan to reduce water use. This crisis point was the focus of a conference at CU Boulder's School of Law recently, where leaders, water managers, and lawyers gathered to discuss the future of the basin. Our rural climate reporter, Caroline Yanez, was there, and I caught up with her to find out more about what she heard. Well, Caroline, tell me a little bit about this conference in Boulder. There were some of the big players on the river who were speaking there.
7: Yeah, absolutely, Maeve. So the Getches Wilkinson Center, which does environmental and natural resources law at CU Boulder's Law School, they host this conference on the Colorado River every year. And this year, the theme was searching for solutions in the face of uncertainty, because we're at this really pivotal moment in the basin. And so I'll just touch on some things here at the top to kind of set the tone. We got a hydrological update first thing provided by Brad Udall at Colorado State University. And I think we all know we had a really awful winter this year when it comes to snow and storing water in reservoirs from that snowmelt. And Udall went over the hydrology. He showed us where we kind of stacked up in history when it comes to water. And he also showed us some studies that actually showed that greenhouse gas emissions are making this drought worse.
8: In summary, no historical analogs for snowpack this year, so we're making the problem worse. And once this chart goes to zero, you'll have high temperatures for hundreds of thousands of years.
7: I will add, there is a long-term forecast for very, very strong El Nino conditions later this fall. And that's a weather pattern over the Pacific Ocean that impacts North American weather patterns. And the El Nino pattern correlates to a wetter winter in the Southwest, usually snowier here in Colorado. But there are no guarantees. Just because there's an El Nino doesn't mean we're going to get the moisture that we need. But that is potentially a sign for some optimism.
0: Well, something that has been hanging over the basin and the Colorado River for the last several years is an actual plan for how to allocate the water, this increasingly scarce resource, between the seven states that use the river. So were there any updates on that at the conference?
7: Yeah, you're absolutely right. That is kind of the question. And I'll just catch our listeners up really quick. The problem is that there is less water in the river, certainly less than there was in 1922 when the original Colorado River Compact was signed. But there's more demand for water from ever. And so the guidelines for how to use the river and how to allocate this water expire in October, which is the start of a new water year. And the seven states have been going back and forth. How do we allocate this water? Who's going to take cuts in usage? And that fight has been between the upper basin, Colorado, Utah, Wyoming, and New Mexico, and the lower basin, California, Arizona, Nevada. You know, the lower basin has historically used more water than the upper basin, and they've kind of been leading the charge on we all need to take more cuts. The upper basin says, well, our hydrology is different than yours. We're in the headwaters. When it's a bad year, we are de facto already taking cuts. So there's been these really fundamental disagreements that the states haven't been able to get past. So at this conference, the good news is we did get some updates, but the bad news is we don't have a deal yet. The Bureau of Reclamation outlined its plan for these post-2026 operating guidelines. Basically, the idea is there will be a 10-year framework, and within that 10-year framework, there will be new operating guidelines issued every 2 years. And we heard from Scott Cameron, who's the acting chief of Reclamation, and he had this to say.
9: I wish I could tell you that we had a solution, as you obviously very painfully aware, we don't have a solution, at least not at this point. But frankly, we haven't even been able to get seven states to agree on what a two-year deal would look like.
7: We also heard from two of the state negotiators during the conference. We had Becky Mitchell from Colorado and John Ensminger from Nevada. So we had someone from the upper basin and the lower basin. And they weren't thrilled about the idea of returning to the negotiating table every 2 years. Here's Becky Mitchell.
10: The constant renegotiation every 2 years is difficult to fathom. When I first saw that, all I could think about was the certainty that folks had asked for through this process.
7: And during this conversation, Mitchell and Ensminger were in agreement that they really don't want this issue to go to the Supreme Court, where you'd have one basin suing the other over the water, likely the lower basin suing the upper basin, but we don't know for sure. And they said it would be an abdication of responsibilities if this went to the Supreme Court. So from that perspective, at least Colorado and Nevada are committed to keeping this out of court. And they also said they were open to bringing in a third-party mediator or even third-party mediators, sort of a neutral figure, to help the negotiators come to a deal.
0: Okay, well, we know there are other entities that rely on the river. So what do we know about the state of things for those parties, like the 30 federally recognized tribes in the basin?
7: Yes, the tribes are so important in this conversation. We should emphasize the tribes have not had a seat at the table really in the history of the Colorado River post-white settlement. And in recent years, there's been some work to bring them into the conversation, but they're still not officially there in the room with the negotiators while they're talking about these really big cuts to water usage. And the tribes are in a super difficult position because while they're historically left out of these conversations, they're also some of the parties most impacted by drought a lot of the time. So as of now, the Ute Mountain Ute tribe here in Colorado is only getting 8% of its legal allotment. So 8% of the water that it expects, that's all it's getting because we're in such a drought year. And this is really tough because for many tribes, the river isn't just this plumbing system to deliver water for irrigation and other uses. It's an important part of their cultural heritage and spirituality. And we should also emphasize that these tribes are all sovereign nations. So when they're working with the U.S. government, that is a government-to-government relationship. And the feds have obligations they legally need to meet when it comes to the tribe. And there was concern from the tribes about those obligations in some cases. Here's Stephen Rowe Lewis, the governor of the Gila River Indian Community in Arizona.
11: It's still unclear whether this administration is willing to honor that trust responsibility over the next 2 years, much less over a 10-year horizon. And this is especially troubling because the community has consistently been one of the federal government's strongest partners in helping to finalize those durable agreements on the Colorado River.
7: So we have a political climate that's also making things harder for the tribes.
0: So what can you tell us then about the current mindset of the water users, but also the managers on the Colorado River, based on what you saw at the conference?
7: Yeah, I mean, I think there's quite a lot of frustration, right? I mean, I think the consensus is we should have seen this coming. We have been in a drought for a long time, and there hasn't really been any meaningful moves to reduce water and demand until relatively recently. So there was a lot of folks kind of asking, where is the leadership right now? Here's Chris Winter, who's the director at the Getches Wilkinson Center.
1: The river is in crisis right now, and I think we could have and should have seen this coming earlier in time. And now I think over the last day or two, we've really seen a collective reckoning about the very serious situation that we're in.
7: But at the same time, I think a lot of the conversations at this conference highlighted the fact that we have to do these difficult things to be more resilient in the face of a changing climate. We know the basin has this supply and demand problem, so we need to think about how can we reduce demand. Brad Udall, who we heard from earlier, he said we should be thinking about getting straws out of the cup, so to speak, about buying out demand, compensating people not to use water, especially agriculture. There's also, I think, been more talk about how Lake Powell could potentially be unsustainable, especially its infrastructure. We won't be able to get water out of Lake Powell if the water elevation drops below minimum power pool. So that's the water level required to produce hydropower. So, you know, there's questions asked, should we be filling Lake Mead first? Maybe we should. And also, too, relating to Lake Powell, we've seen the Glen Canyon ecosystem sort of reemerged as water has receded. We're seeing native plants, rock formations, and cultural artifacts from before the canyon was flooded to create the reservoir. And it's been really remarkable. So we heard about that. And I do want to go back to the tribes really quick, because they've really been leading in a lot of areas when it comes to being innovative about how to protect the river. We heard from the governor of the Gila River Indian Community. He had spoke about how his tribe has been improving its infrastructure and making irrigation more sustainable. The Colorado River Indian Tribes, whose reservation is in Arizona, they approved a resolution recently recognizing the Colorado River as a living being with rights, essentially recognizing it as a person, which could potentially be a legal tool for conservation. There's also a success story of a desalination plant in San Diego. This plant is doing so well and producing so much water that they've entered into an agreement with Arizona to share some of their Colorado River water. So we heard about a lot of really interesting things happening on the river, and I think Chris Winter sums it up really well.
1: So we have those solutions in hand. We know how to use less water, how to be more efficient. But I think we really need leadership in order to put into place the legal and policy framework, the collaboration across the states, the inclusion of the tribes in that conversation.
7: So, yeah, it's important to remember that this is an urgent situation. This is dire. It's a crisis. But there are people in the basin pushing for these really innovative solutions that recognize the changing reality we're living in. The question is, are we going to see money and political will shift the way we need to implement large-scale solutions? And we really don't know just yet.
0: Well, Caroline, I know that 10-year framework that goes into effect later this summer, and so there's going to be a lot more news coming. And so I appreciate all the coverage you've been doing on this. Caroline Yanez, thank you so much for taking time to talk to me today.
7: Thank you so much, Maeve.
0: 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I'm Maeve Conran.

0: We'll take a look now at two stations in the Rocky Mountain Community Radio Coalition that are expanding and breaking new ground. First, we head to Salt Lake City, where last month KRCL broke ground on an expansion for its facility that will be more than a radio station. It'll be a third space that will include a performance hall for up to 200 guests and space for community education and training. Gavin McGough spoke with KRCL Executive Director Gavin Dahl.
1: So this space is kind of about thinking, what is our long-term value proposition to people? And so we literally just want to be one more third space for this very fast-growing neighborhood. I mean, we have over 400 residents of the affordable housing complex on our block, but then also thousands and thousands more who are going to be walking distance from here as this neighborhood transforms. And so having a community space where on a Monday night, you could walk down to the station. Our blues DJ, who's been on for decades, is interviewing literally world-class blues musicians via Zoom in the air studio, while teenagers are performing maybe for the first time in our band room for little to no cost. And then we have high school students from the high school two blocks down in our production education studio recording a podcast. That can all be happening at once.
2: Yeah. You're also describing something that is maybe more possible in Salt Lake today, which is one of the youngest metro areas in the country. It's fast growing, I think is quite more progressive than a lot of people would assume. Is that something you're excited about and think about?
1: Moving here from Colorado, I was greatly ill-informed about Salt Lake. Salt Lake City has a majority-minority city council, a progressive female mayor, LGBT majority on the city council, and the politics of the city and the county are vastly different than the state, as you're aware. So yeah, it's a very different culture than one would expect coming from Colorado. The opportunity for KRCL to connect people across differences has been strong all along. When we started the Concerning Gays and Lesbian program, the station received death threats every week. There was no other humanizing representation in the media in Utah at the time. So much of KRCL's broadcast is big tent, you know, is crosses over people in lots of different backgrounds. That's a huge part of the value proposition of KRCL. We now have 4,500 members. That is a huge number by community radio standards. But then again, it's a 2 million person media market. And we have 40,000 cumulative listeners. We have a lot of room for growth. This space is going to offer us the chance to bring even more people under that big tent.
2: All right, Gavin, thanks for discussing this project. 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
1: I just really, really appreciate the spirit of collaboration that has emerged from our stations. 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
2: That was KRCL Director Gavin Dahl discussing the station's recently announced expansion plans. For Rocky Mountain Community Radio, I'm Gavin McGough.
0: And you can find out more about the expansion at krcl.org. Well, from Utah to Colorado, KGNU recently celebrated the grand opening for its new headquarters, a community media and cultural center, and it's located in downtown Boulder. KGNU's Abby O'Brien reports.
3: The new move comes at a time when many public media organizations, including ours, are dealing with the impacts of federal funding cuts. The building has solar panels, a state-of-the-art broadcasting system, community gathering areas, and a performance space. Station manager Tim Russo says the goal is for KGNU to remain open during times of disaster and be a hub for the community.
4: For me, it's not so much about the building, but the community coming together to do something for itself, which is to create a community cultural and media center that also serves as a resilience hub for the community in times of need and times of disasters. In particular, the arts, creative, nonprofit communities really have been priced out of the center of town. This new KGNU Community Media and Cultural Center and Resilience Hub offers that affordable, accessible space for the creative and nonprofit community and individuals to get together.
3: He also hopes the new location will help KGNU be more visible and accessible, particularly to young people. After all, KGNU was founded by young people at the Boulder Free School. One was Will Shalabin. I pulled him aside at the grand opening to ask him to reflect on KGNU's origins and how far it's come.
5: I remember being in the backyard of 513 University, which is a house that I owned at the time. We're looking at Steve, and Dennis Dubé was there. We just looked at each other and said, yeah, we can do this.
3: What are you thinking in your mind, like, to see what KGNU has become 50 years later?
5: Well, it's as if you're dreaming, and you had this little kid, and it turned into this hero, this giant hero. And you're going, how did that happen? Maybe we were on the right track at the time. Yeah. And apparently we are. So here we are.
0: Thanks to Abby O'Brien for that report. Last summer, signs posted around national parks, monuments, and historic sites asked visitors to use feedback forms to report any exhibits that are, quote, negative about either past or present Americans, or that fail to emphasize the beauty, grandeur, and abundance of landscapes and other natural features, end quote. In May, a lawsuit forced the feds to release the more than 35,000 comments that the public had sent in. KHOL's Sophia Boyd-Fliegel spoke with reporter Jenna McMurtry, who analysed the more than 500 comments that were submitted between Grand Teton and Yellowstone National Parks.
6: So, Jenna, why did the feds release the comments, and why now?
7: It all stems from a May 2025 order from Secretary of the Interior Doug Burgum to align with an earlier order from the president called Restoring Truth and Sanity to American History. Visitors were encouraged to report repairs, needs for improvement, and anything negative that they see about past or present Americans. So I filed a records request in the fall to get responses to the feedback forms for both Yellowstone and Grand Teton. But the Department of the Interior never fulfilled my request. In the end, we got access to the comments anyway after the Sierra Club won a lawsuit this spring. That forced the feds to release the over 35,000 comments made across all national parks and monuments from June of last summer to January 2026. And so for context, over 300 million people visited the parks in the last year.
6: Got it. So submitted comments made up 0.01% of visits. What did they write in about?
7: The comments range from the satirical to the supportive. Some criticized the Trump administration for pulling resources from the national parks, and others show gratitude for the Park Service. There are personal shout outs for favorite park rangers and calls for the feds to pay rangers better. In the last year and a half, the Park Service faced mass firings and a government shutdown. Grand Teton and Yellowstone haven't seen another round of sweeping cuts, but the fear that more are on the way is still felt among federal workers. Many commenters also asked for more history, not less. And then there's about 13% of responses that focus on the practical. Some asked for improvements like cleaner toilets at Grand Teton or better road maintenance.
6: Interesting. So did anyone actually report a sign with information that was, and I'm looking at the language here, negative about either past or living Americans?
7: There was one comment that expressed disappointment in a sign, but here's what it says. Quote, I was disappointed in a sign that said, be careful, bear in area. I was careful, but I did not see a bear. I expected to see a bear and was completely let down. Another comment seems to joke about the park's so-called Cathedral Mountain Group, saying it, quote, inappropriately disparages Gothic architecture. And then there's another comment that also apparently in jest calls the French meaning of Grand Teton offensive. It says, quote, this mountain range refers to a woman's large breasts and is plastered all over every sign in the park, offending my sensibilities.
6: Okay, so not exactly reports on negative depictions of American history.
7: Right. And overall, there was overwhelming support for the current history exhibits in Grand Teton. Several people even asked for more information, especially when it comes to the tribes that call the Tetons their ancestral homeland. That includes the Eastern Shoshone, Bannock, Blackfeet, Crow, Gros Ventre, and Nez Perce Nations.
6: With all this in mind, has anything actually changed at Grand Teton or in Yellowstone?
7: I haven't found any reports from Yellowstone. I went to Grand Teton's visitor center right after the order came out and again when they reopened this spring. From that, I've only known of the removal of one sign. It's the same sign that in January the Washington Post reported had been removed. That was based on a leaked document. The sign had additional information on an earlier settler, Gustavus Cheney Doan, and told a fuller picture of his past. Without the placard, visitors now miss that Doan had participated in the Marias Massacre of 1870 when the U.S. Army killed 170 Blackfeet women and children. The sign had said that Doan, quote, wrote fondly about the attack and bragged about it for the rest of his life.
6: Hmm. Is anyone pushing back against that sign's removal?
7: Yeah, Tom Rogers is one. He's an enrolled member of the Blackfeet Nation. His Blackfeet name is One Who Rides His Horse East. He's speaking out against the removal of the sign that had mentioned the violence Doan waged against his ancestors.
8: Gustavus Doan is a war criminal. He is not to be honored, and his full history needs to be told. As Native people, we are so sick of the myth-making of this country. Manifest destiny? That is nothing more than genocide cloaked in the divine.
7: In 2022, Rogers helped rename Mount Doan in Yellowstone to First Peoples Mountain after a decade of advocacy. So then I also asked the Department of Interior about its reason for changing the sign. A spokesperson emailed back that several other flagged exhibits will remain unchanged for now, but that the changes intend to ensure parks will tell the full and accurate story of American history, including subjects that were minimized or omitted under the Biden administration. Rogers doesn't agree that that's what's going on, and neither does Molly Blake. She's a co-founder of Save Our Signs, a national movement that's bringing social science librarians and park visitors together to track what's changed.
9: We decided to invite the public into the process and have them take pictures of national park signs so that there would be a record of what these signs said, should they be censored or altered.
7: Since launching last fall, she says citizen historians have sent in over 14,000 pictures across nearly 500 parks and monuments.
6: Well, is anyone going directly to Congress or the Trump administration?
7: Yeah, so the National Parks Conservation Alliance advocates on behalf of the parks to Congress. Alan Spears is the Senior Director for Cultural Resources. He testified to Congress in February.
10: And when it comes to American history, we want the full story because, yes, we can handle the truth.
7: Spears is also lobbying to counter what he says is the Fed's attempt to downplay George Washington's ownership of slaves at Independence National Historic Park. He says remembering negative parts of history in the parks is part of critical thinking and learning from the past.
11: And what we have right now at Grand Teton and Grand Canyon and at Independence Hall in Philadelphia and scores of other sites throughout the national park system is an effort to sanitize American history.
7: So we're seeing that the bulk of the comments submitted to the feds are part of this bigger movement resisting the removal of stories from federal spaces.
6: Oh, thanks so much for sharing your reporting.
7: You're welcome.
0: That was reporter Jenna McMurtry speaking with KHOL's Sophia Boyd-Fliegel. Well, on June 12th, a federal judge ordered the Trump administration to restore signs and exhibits at national park sites that had been removed under an executive order to eliminate negative portrayals of American history. You've been listening to the Regional Roundup, a production of Rocky Mountain Community Radio, a network of public and community radio stations in Colorado, Wyoming, Utah, and New Mexico, including this one. Thanks to KSJD's Lacey McKay, our rural climate reporter Caroline Yanez, KRCL's Gavin McGough and Gavin Dahl, KGNU's Abby O'Brien, and KHOL's Jenna McMurtry and Sophia Boyd-Fliegel for today's show. Our theme music is Take Me Somewhere by Joel Adam Russell. I'm Maeve Conran. Thanks for listening.
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Well, thanks for listening. And keep in mind that no act of kindness, no matter how small, is ever wasted. Thanks for listening. Have a good day.

Good morning. Welcome to the Golden Age of Radio. Here on Monday, June 22nd, it is 9 a.m. on Monday. I'm Dennis Capella, your host for the show. And I want to thank you for listening to KA.

0: Well, good morning. That was Roy Acuff, Wabash Cannonball. You know, we think, many people may think bluegrass is a recent phenomena, a genre of music, but it was around back in the 30s, but they didn't classify it as bluegrass, it was country. And eventually bluegrass came out of it. And when you get into the 50s, more and more bluegrass artists and folk artists start to make an appearance in the music scene. And one of the great ones, were four or five members, were the Dillads. And I've played the Dillads before, and I'm going to play some more in the future. But actually, at the time, and if you listen to it, and I'll play some of them, over the next couple of weeks. They were considered a progressive bluegrass group. And so we'll talk more about them in the when I do play some of their music. But just wanted to let you know, bluegrass has been around a while. Maybe it was mislabeled back then, but I think today it's its own genre class anymore. So that was just, one of the songs from the 30s. The 30s had a pretty wide variety of music, most of it being big band. But there were some soul artists, some, different performers. I'm going to play probably in the next, the 4th of July I'll probably play it. Kate Smith singing a great rendition of God Bless America. But I'm going to save that for all around the 4th of July. 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He's right across the street. 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The Salida Mercantile hosts a variety of art pieces from more than 20 local artists, including photography from Lars Lieber. The Salida Mercantile also offers a selection of souvenirs and is open Thursday through Monday. So Monday and Tuesday and Wednesday. Tuesday and Wednesday are their holiday. So that's a Salida Mercantile. And then Amicus Pizza. 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Amicus serves salads, locally brewed beer, and hot pizzas from the in-house wood-fired oven. They're open 7 days a week to dine in or to take out. Amicus Pizza has served Salida for over 20 years and is proud to support community radio. 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One way you can help KHAN is you solicit the business at any of these underwriters, and please say thank you for supporting KHAN. You know, they hear that, and then they realize that the underwriting that they're supporting, that it's worthwhile to not only the community, but also to that business. So keep that in mind. 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And actually, please support any of their local communities and businesses. 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I know Amazon is convenient, and I'm guilty of using Amazon myself, but I realize it's probably a little more important to support our local businesses. So what I'm going to play today is one of the classic old radio programs. Not only is it a classic on radio, It's also a classic on television, and I'm talking about Dragnet, which was produced, thought of, a lot of the shows written by Jack Webb. And it was on radio, and it became his business, his show, so that he was able to collect all the royalties, and when it went to television, he was also able to collect all those royalties. Now, in his defense, he was on every radio program, on every television program. So he put his life into it. So he deserved the royalties he's got from Dragnet. Now, a couple of things. It's very formulaic. If you listen to all the episodes, it follows a definite formula, which is almost a blueprint for most programs on television today, especially the network broadcasts. They're very formulaic. And so all these shows, both on radio and television, are based on actual events. And that's what really made Dragnet unique. There were other police shows on in the 30s, 40s, 50s, even into the 60s. But none of them had a format like Dragnet. So the other idiosyncrasy of it, all the titles had the word big in it. So we're going to play one from June 29th, 1955, called The Big Grab.
1: The story you are about to hear is true. Only the names have been changed to protect the innocent.
2: Fatima Cigarettes, best of all long cigarettes, brings you Dragnet.
1: You're a detective sergeant. You're assigned a homicide detail. A woman has disappeared, taken from her home by a man posing as a police officer. Your job, find her.
3: If you want a long cigarette, smoke the best of all long cigarettes. Smoke extra mild Fatima. Yes, Fatima is the king-size cigarette which contains the finest Turkish and domestic tobaccos, superbly blended to make it extra mild. To give Fatima a much different, much better flavor and aroma than any other long cigarette. That's why Fatima has more than doubled its smokers coast to coast. Enjoy extra mild Fatima yourself. Best of all, long cigarettes.
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4: It's wise to smoke extra mild Fatima.
2: Dragnet, the documented drama of an actual crime. For the next 30 minutes, in cooperation with the Los Angeles Police Department, you will travel step by step on the side of the law through an actual case transcribed from official police files. From beginning to end, from crime to punishment, Dragnet is the story of your police force in action.
5: It was Tuesday, April 4th. It was warm in Los Angeles. We were working the night watch out of homicide detail. My partner's Ben Romero. The boss is Thad Brown, chief of detectives. My name's Friday. It was 10 minutes past 6 p.m. when I got to the basement of the city hall. Carpool. Thad Brown will be down in a minute. Captain will follow us out later.
6: Okay. No contact yet?
5: No, he's still waiting. You take care of the local broadcast?
6: It's already gone out. They'll put the descriptions on the air every hour. How's it look to you now?
5: I don't know. Nothing more we can do to, like, make a contact. Oh, here's Thad Brown now. You want to squeeze over a little?
6: Oh, yeah, sure. Hi, Chief.
7: Hi. Let's go.
5: Might as well take Beverly Boulevard, huh, Ben?
6: Yeah, it's as fast as any.
7: You got the address there, Friday?
5: Yeah, it's 617 Paris Avenue. It's out by Echo Park.
7: Well, who's covering the house now?
5: Ross and Pacelli are staked out in a private garage across the street from the house. Donahoe and Wiseman are on duty inside the Kessel place. You want a smoke?
7: Thanks.
6: Light me one, will you, Joe?
5: Yeah.
7: But you got the story from the maid at the Kessel's house, is that right?
5: Mm-hmm.
7: You check it out?
5: I'm pretty sure she's telling it straight. If anything... anything's wrong, I don't think she's got a hand in it. Here you are, Ben.
7: Oh, huh. You got the call about 3 this afternoon?
5: Mm-hmm. A few minutes after, we went right out and talked to the maid.
7: How'd she tell it?
5: Well, said she was fixing dinner about 2 this afternoon when the doorbell rang. She answered it, and a young man in a gray suit asked for Mrs. Kessel by name. He told the maid it was an emergency.
7: Yeah.
5: Well, the maid said Mrs. Kessel came to the door, and the man identified himself as a police officer. Told Mrs. Kessel her husband had been hurt in an accident and she was to come right away.
7: Man show his identification?
6: Maid said no. Said Mrs. Kessel just took it for granted he was a cop.
7: Yeah. Go ahead.
5: Mrs. Kessel got her coat and left with the man. About an hour later, her husband, Professor Kessel, got home. He wasn't hurt. He hadn't been in an accident. He hadn't seen his wife.
6: As soon as he heard from the maid what had happened, he got on the phone and called her.
7: What's the background of the husband, this Professor Kessel?
5: He's supposed to have quite a name. He's a professor of philosophy out at Simmons College. That's a small school out near Glendale.
7: Oh, yeah. He's
5: a devout man, president of one of the local synagogues.
7: Sure about the maid's story, huh?
5: Sure as we can be. She gave us a good description of the man who picked up Miss Kessel. I got it right here. Yeah. Here.
7: White male, American, 25 to 30 years old, 6 feet, 170 to 80 pounds, gray suit, gray head, brown shoes. How about the car he used?
6: Late model Chevrolet, dark blue, white sidewalls. That's all the maid could tell us. She didn't notice the license.
5: You better cut over on Westlake. That'll take us past the detour, won't it?
6: Mm-hmm.
7: This Professor Kessel, has he been told what to do?
5: Yeah, he's been briefed. We've had a couple of men with him since this thing broke. He's taking it pretty hard.
7: How old a man is he?
5: Oh, his late 30s, wouldn't you say so, Ben?
6: Pretty close to 40. Nice fellow, quiet.
5: 2 kids in the family, just about school age, boy and a girl.
6: This next one ought to be Paris Avenue. Yeah. There's a big gray house down there, Skipper. White trim.
7: Don't park too close to the house.
5: This ought to do it right here, don't you think?
6: Yeah.
5: What time you got?
6: It's 6:15. Almost dark.
7: Where's the garage our men are covering from?
5: Can you see beyond that light pole there, the white stucco place?
7: Oh, yeah.
6: Next one here is a Kessel home.
7: Doesn't look very rich.
5: Neither do the Kessels. I don't think they got much money. Hi, Donahoe.
7: Come in. But the husband?
8: Yeah, I just got a phone call a couple of minutes ago. I listened on the extension.
5: Who called?
8: Tried to trace it. The guy wouldn't stay in the line long enough.
6: What'd you say?
8: Tell the cops to stay away. Said it twice, tell the cops to stay away.
5: Yeah?
8: Said if they don't, I'll kill her.
5: The Kessel house had already been placed under strict surveillance and the victim's husband instructed not to contact the abductors without knowledge of the police. To the working detective, there's only one rule to go by when the job of solving an abduction is put in his hands. Find the victim as fast as possible, get the victim to safety, then go after the criminal. It's not an easy job. The responsibility isn't light and the outcome isn't always successful. If you press too hard, the abductor gets frightened and kills the victim. If you don't press hard enough, the criminal has more time to work for his payoff and then escape. Somewhere between the two was the right answer. We had to find it. 6:30 p.m. Special details of men were ordered out to the bus depots, the railroad terminals, and the airports. Roadblocks were set up at all main arteries leading into and out of the city. Every branch post office in Los Angeles was covered to watch for possible ransom notes addressed to Professor Kessel. 6:40 p.m. We met in the Kessel's living room.
9: Chief, Wiseman. Professor Kessel will be down in a minute. Says he's sorry to keep you waiting.
6: You feeling any better?
9: A little. Phone call about his wife shook him up a bit.
5: Well, how about those people who came in a few minutes ago? Who are they?
9: Relatives. Half a dozen of them. They're waiting back in the kitchen.
7: Well, how'd they know about Mrs. Kessel?
9: They didn't. They'd been invited to dinner. They didn't know anything was wrong till they got here.
6: Mm-hmm.
9: Kessel asked them to stay for the meal. Wants to keep up appearances for the sake of his kids. Doesn't want them to worry about their mother.
5: The dinner that important to him?
9: Well, tonight's the start of the Pesach, the Jewish religion, Passover.
5: Oh, yeah.
9: It's one of the big holidays.
7: Oh, I see.
5: Well, they started off with this dinner tonight, is that the way?
9: Yeah, big dinner. They call them Seders. Tonight they have the first Seder.
10: Good evening. Sorry to keep you waiting.
5: How are you?
10: No, please sit down.
7: We don't like to intrude on your privacy, Professor Kessel, but I think you can see it's necessary.
10: Oh, yes, of course. I'm very grateful. If there's anything at all I can do to help...
5: Do you have any idea who might be responsible for abducting your wife?
10: That's what has me so confused.
6: How do you mean, sir?
10: Well, I'm sure I have people who don't like me, who don't like us, but Someone who would take my wife who says they'll kill her? No, I don't know who it could be.
5: How about the voice on the telephone, Professor? Did you recognize it at all?
10: No, it didn't sound like anyone I knew. He talked so fast, I could hardly understand the man.
5: Do you think the person who took your wife has some other motive besides holding her for ransom?
10: I can't understand that either. If it's money they want, why go after a teacher's wife? $1,500 in the bank, that's all I have. That and this house.
8: How about your immediate family, Professor?
10: Well, my wife, Ruth, her people have quite a bit. I guess you would call them rich. But it's their money, not mine. I can't understand why anyone would do it. Poor Ruth, if anything happened, children.
4: Robert?
10: I'm sorry.
5: That's all right, we understand.
4: Robert?
10: Yes, Bertha, come in, would you, please? Gentlemen, this is my sister, Bertha. She's here with her husband for the Seder.
4: How are you? Albert, it's late. Sundown. It's time to start the kiddush.
10: Oh, yes. All right, Bertha. You tell everyone to come to the table. I'll be right in.
4: The officers will have the first Seder with us?
10: Yes, Bertha. You please set them places. Huh?
4: Yes, Albert.
5: Say, we don't mean to intrude here. We can wait outside while you have your dinner.
10: Oh, no, please. I'd be honored to have you sit at the table with us. No one in the house should be without food tonight. First Seder for Passover. It's the law.
11: How's that, sir?
10: Oh, excuse me. The Hebrew law. Would you come this way, please?
8: Yes, Professor.
5: He turned and led us down the hallway into the dining room. A long white cloth covered the table. In the center was a brightly polished brass candelabra holding four lighted tapers. There were a few platters of food already set out, and at the head of the table, where Professor Kessel stood, an open prayer book. In order not to add to the alarm of his two small children at the absence of their mother, Professor Kessel introduced us as friends from Simmons College.
10: This is Mr. Brown, Mr. Friday, Mr. Wiseman, Mr. Romero.
4: How do you do, Professor?
12: Yeah, of course.
10: Now, sit down, please, sit down.
11: Yeah, sure smells good.
7: Yeah. You got enough room there, Joe?
5: Oh, fine. Hey, how's it work, Wiseman? Should we join in the prayers?
9: Not unless you speak Hebrew.
5: Oh.
13: Baruch ato Adonai, Eloheinu melech ha'olam, bo'ere pri ha'gofen. 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
4: Yeah, telephone call.
13: Ivan vokashto.
5: All right.
13: Yisam kidashto mikom ha'amim. Mayadei kasef ha'besiko v'smachayim ha'odonu.
5: Friday talking.
14: This is Lacey, Joe. Just got a call from the morgue.
5: Yeah.
14: He brought in the body a few minutes ago. They checked the description.
5: Yeah.
14: They think it's Mrs. Kessel.
5: I went back into the dining room and told Chief Brown about the call. He told Professor Kessel. He said he'd finish as quickly as possible so as not to alarm the children and then go with us to the morgue to check the identity of the body. The prayers continued along with the dinner.
13: Ashatav de Lashona Bobane Hirim.
5: John?
15: Yes, Papa. Manishdona Halalo Ise, Miko Halelos, Chibako Halelos on your clean, Hame to my saw, Halalo Ise, Kulo Matsa.
16: I'm sorry. Excuse me.
15: Clean.
16: Excuse me,
15: I'm sorry.
11: Papa? What was it, Wiseman? What was the boy saying?
9: It's part of the ceremony during the meal. He's supposed to ask his father certain questions about the Passover, and then the father answers him. I guess it was too much for Kessel.
11: Sure broke him up.
5: What'd the boy ask him?
9: Why is this night different from any other night?
5: 7:30 p.m. Sergeants Wiseman and Donahoe stayed on duty at the house while Chief Brown, Ben, and I drove Professor Kessel to the county morgue. On the way, we called in and checked with Captain Steed of Homicide. He told us there'd been no reports on Mrs. Kessel. 7:43 p.m. Ben and I took Kessel to the basement of the Hall of Justice, county morgue.
9: This way, Professor.
10: Oh, yes.
9: You sure you feel up to it?
10: Thank you. I'll be all right. Cold in here.
9: Yes, sir.
12: Hi, fellas. It's back here.
9: Okay, Archie. This is Professor Kessel, Archie.
10: How do you do?
9: This way.
12: Jane Doe, number 5. I called over as soon as they brought it in.
9: Yeah, thank you.
12: Found the body near Avenue 19, the riverbed, across from the auto camp.
9: No identification?
12: No. Here we are.
9: All right. Professor.
10: Thank God. Thank God.
9: Professor?
10: No, it's not my wife.
5: It seemed as if both the victim and whoever had taken her had vanished completely. At 11:30, Captain Steed, Ben, and I went across the street for a cup of coffee and a fried egg sandwich. We got back to the office at 10 minutes to midnight. Still no word. At 2 a.m., Ben and I drove back to the Kessel house to relieve Donahoe and Wiseman. We stood our watch in the living room. In the bedroom directly above, we could hear Professor Kessel pacing the floor most of the night. At 5 a.m., Captain Steed called. He told us a letter addressed to the professor had been reported at the Arcade post office. As soon as the outside of the envelope had been photographed and checked for prints, it would be brought out for Professor Kessel to open.
10: Front door?
9: Yeah, I'll get it. Chief?
8: Morning.
9: Hi, Lee.
10: Hi, Joe.
9: In here. Did you lift anything off the envelope, Lee?
10: Nothing we can use, no. Might have more luck with the letter.
17: Good morning.
9: You brought the letter?
8: It's right here, Professor Kessel. I'd like you to stand by while we open it. This is Lieutenant Jones, my crime lab.
9: Lieutenant?
8: You'll check the note for fingerprints.
10: Oh, yes, I can get you a letter opener. I think this one over here.
18: Yeah, that's all right. I could use my pocket knife. You want to grab one corner of the paper, Bannon? Just the tip of the corner. Use your fingernail.
9: Okay.
18: Yeah, that does it. Open up and pin down these corners here.
8: What is it, Frank?
9: The words are put together with small printed letters. They all seem to be the same kind of typeface.
18: Letters were probably clipped from a book, then pasted together to form these words.
10: Well, who sent it? What does it say?
9: Thanks, Link. If you want to see your wife alive, have 30,000 small bills tonight. Tell police I kill her. Instructions follow in mail.
10: No signature.
17: 30,000. I haven't got the money. I can't get it. He'll kill her.
8: Mr. Kessel, there's still a chance.
17: But what can I do? I haven't got that much money. He says he'll kill her. What can we do?
9: What we've been doing.
17: Yes?
9: Wait.
2: You are listening to Dragnet, the case history of a police investigation presented in the public interest by Fatima Cigarettes.
3: Fatima, the long cigarette that has more than doubled its smokers coast to coast. And there's a very good reason for this amazing increase. Men and women everywhere are finding out it's wise to smoke extra mild Fatima.
19: I agree, says Lee Silva, news reporter.
4: I agree, says Jean Matson, airline stewardess.
19: I agree, says Mike Charters, attorney at law.
4: I agree, says Bab Beckwith, fashion stylist.
2: Yes, all agree. It's wise to smoke extra mild Fatima.
3: So, enjoy extra mild Fatima yourself. the king-size cigarette, which contains the finest Turkish and domestic tobaccos, superbly blended to make it extra mild.
2: You will prefer Fatima's much different, much better flavor and aroma.
3: You will agree.
2: It's wise to smoke extra mild Fatima.
4: It's wise to smoke extra mild Fatima.
3: Best of all, long cigarettes.
5: Wednesday, 7 a.m. With the aid of an iodine fume gun, Lee Jones checked the extortion letter from Mrs. Kessel's abductor for fingerprints and other marks of identification. He found nothing. The piece of paper on which the cutout printed letters had been pasted was of a common variety sold in most stationery and 5 and 10 cent stores. Jones photographed both sides of the envelope and the letter. 11 a.m. Still no word. None of the special details had anything to report. At 1:45 p.m., another letter was delivered to the house. The envelope was opened, the letter removed carefully and pinned down at the corners.
6: It's put together the same as the last one.
5: Tonight, 11 o'clock, come alone, your car. Tell police I kill her.
8: Is there more, Friday?
5: Yeah. Drive corner Lakeshore, Charter Street. Wrap money brown paper, small bills. Come alone, your car. Put package by fireplug, then leave. Tell police and I kill her. No signature.
17: I haven't got the money.
5: Lakeshore and Charter, that shouldn't be too hard for us to catch. Sounds pretty much like an amateur.
8: It makes it touchy. If he's green, he'll scare easy.
17: If he's scared, he may kill her.
5: Not if we reach him.
17: How can I get the money?
8: You won't need any. We'll have a dummy package made up. There'll be a single dollar bill inside. There should be newspapers cut to the size of currency. That's what you'll deliver.
17: But when he gets the package, when he finds out it's not the money, what's he going to think?
5: We'll explain it to him. Starting at 10 o'clock that night, more than a dozen cars from the Detective Bureau circled the area around Lakeside Avenue and Charter Street, keeping a distance ranging from 3/4 to a full mile away so as not to scare off the abductor. Some of the cars were parked in service stations, some in private driveways. The neighborhood was located in the heart of a new veterans housing project. For a full 5 blocks in either direction, there were no buildings of any kind where we could keep an eye on the package of fake ransom money. The owner of one of the completed houses nearest the spot on Charter Street was contacted, and he agreed to let us use his home as a lookout point for the stakeout that night. 9 p.m. Ben and I took up our positions on the roof of the lookout house. We were equipped with 2 pair of night binoculars and a walkie-talkie.
6: I could think of a few other places I'd rather spend a night.
5: How well can you see that intersection from here?
6: Comes in fine with these binoculars. The guy shows we ought to see him.
5: Yeah, I better check with the captain again. What time you got?
6: 9:25. Where's the skipper parked?
5: Private driveway near Charter and Hayworth.
20: Friday to 105K. Friday to 105K. Come in.
21: Yeah, Joe. Go ahead.
20: Got a clear view of the intersection. Nothing yet outside of cramped legs. You reading me okay? Roger. Standing by.
6: Sure lucky my kid can't see me now.
5: Why?
6: He'd never understand. Why should his father be sitting on top of somebody's roof late at night? He'd never get it.
5: We waited. 10 o'clock came, 10:30. At exactly 11 p.m., as we watched through our night binoculars, we saw Professor Kessel drive up to the designated location 5 blocks away, place the fake package of ransom money by the fire hydrant near the intersection, and then drive away. 11:30. We waited. Midnight. 2 a.m. Nothing happened. The package was still lying by the fire hydrant, undisturbed. Captain Steed checked with us periodically on the walkie-talkie. At 3:30 a.m., we were still waiting. At a few minutes past 6 a.m., Professor Kessel was directed to return to the intersection, pick up the package, and drive back to his home. His wife's abductor had failed to show. Maybe the suspect had sensed a trap. Maybe he had no idea of showing up in the first place. Maybe Mrs. Kessel was dead. We didn't know. 10 a.m., Thursday. No further contact from the abductor. A special detail from homicide, including Ben and I, were ordered on a door-to-door canvas of the general area around Lakeside Avenue and Charter Street. After 7 hours of ringing doorbells and asking questions, we came across a Mr. Harold Olander, one of the longtime residents of the Silver Lake area. We showed him the general description of Mrs. Kessel's abductor.
0: Yeah, that could be Thompson. Don't know for sure, though.
20: Where did you see this Thompson, Mr. O'Nanny?
0: Oh, I saw him lots of times. He rents that cottage of mine down the street there. You see? The white one?
5: Mm-hmm. Does this Thompson have a car?
0: Thompson? Yeah, new one.
5: I wonder if you could describe it.
0: Chevrolet, nice looking. Blue color, I think.
20: Could be, Joe.
5: Is Thompson in the house now, Mr. Olander?
0: Nope. Saw him drive away early this morning. I can show you the house if it's official police business.
5: It is.
0: Well, come on, then. I got the key right here. Cottage is just down the block there. See the one I mean? The white one?
20: Yes, sir. How long's Thompson been in the house?
0: 2 weeks tomorrow.
5: You noticed anything unusual about him?
0: Nothing special. Comes and goes at odd hours. Then a lot of people do. I don't pry. It's this house right here.
20: Does he usually keep all the blinds drawn?
0: Yeah, now that you mention it. A lot of people do, I guess.
5: You want to check back in the kitchen, Ben?
20: Yeah, right.
0: Look at the living room, Sergeant.
5: Yeah.
0: On a stick of furniture. That's funny.
5: You sure you didn't see anybody else in this house besides Thompson?
0: No, he's the only one.
20: Looks like it, Joe.
5: Hmm?
20: Found this woman's purse stuffed in one of the kitchen cabinets. This sales slip was in the purse.
5: I see. Mrs. Albert Kessel. Is there a phone here, Mr. Olander?
0: Out in the hall.
5: All right.
0: Is he still connected?
5: Yeah.
20: Joe, I'll check back in the bedrooms while you're phoning.
5: Right, Ben. No, you better stay with me, Mr. Olander, if you will.
0: Oh, all right.
1: City Hall.
5: Homicide.
1: Homicide?
5: You any idea where this Thompson is now, Mr. Olander?
0: No, he comes and goes. I don't like to pry.
22: Homicide, Steve.
5: This Friday, Skipper, we got one for you.
22: I've got one for you.
5: Hmm?
22: Mrs. Kessel, she's been found.
5: Mrs. Kessel was unharmed. She had no idea where she had been or why she had been suddenly released. All additional information which she could furnish on the suspect was immediately relayed to the entire state in an APB. 2 hours later, at a neighborhood garage Thompson patronized, we got his license number. We ran it through DMV and found the car was registered in the name of Charles Cottrell, 10115 Green Oak Drive, 7 p.m.
23: Yes.
20: Police officers. Is Charles Cottrell here?
23: Yes. Come in, please. I knew you'd find him. I kept hoping, but I knew you'd find him.
5: Where is he, ma'am?
23: He'll give himself up. I'm his wife. I talked to him. There won't be any trouble. No trouble.
20: Where is he?
23: You've got to understand, he didn't know what he was doing. We needed money. He didn't know what he was doing.
5: We'll have to search the house, ma'am.
23: Charlie! Charlie, come downstairs! Come down!
20: Get your hands behind your head.
24: I don't have a gun.
23: Charlie. Charlie.
5: All right, Ben.
20: Behind your back.
23: Tell him, Charlie. You didn't know what you were doing. Tell him.
24: We needed the money. I thought it'd work. What'd I do wrong?
5: Come on.
24: Should have worked. I planned it all out. Where'd I make a mistake?
5: When you thought of it.
2: The story you've just heard was true. Only the names were changed to protect the innocent.
25: On August 2nd, trial was held in Superior Court, Department 86, City and County of Los Angeles, State of California. In a moment, the results of that trial.
3: It's amazing how many long cigarette smokers are changing to extra mild Fatima. Here is the actual report.
26: From coast to coast, extra mild Fatima has more than doubled its smokers.
25: Yes, more and more smokers every day are discovering that Fatima is the king-size cigarette that is extra mild.
3: Extra mild, because it contains the finest Turkish and domestic tobaccos superbly blended to make it extra mild, to give it a much different, much better flavor and aroma.
25: Enjoy extra mild Fatima yourself. Best of all long cigarettes.
3: It's wise to smoke extra mild Fatima.
4: it's wise to smoke extra mild Fatima.
25: Charles Cottrell was tried and convicted of kidnapping and received the sentence as prescribed by law. He is now serving his term in the state penitentiary. You have just heard Dragnet, a series of authentic cases from official files. Technical advice for Dragnet comes from the Office of Chief of Police W.A. Wharton, Los Angeles Police Department.
3: Fatima Cigarettes, the best of all long cigarettes, has brought you Dragnet, transcribed from Los Angeles.
7: Well, let's talk a little bit about Fatima cigarettes. It was first introduced in the United States in about 1870s, and it was marketed as a mild blend of Turkish tobacco. And at one point, it was the most popular cigarette in the United States, and it was always a blend of Turkish tobaccos. Eventually, it was purchased by L&M, and L&M introduced it as a long cigarette. Prior to L&M owning them, they were a shorter one, similar to Camel cigarettes. And their market for Fatima got affected when Camel was introduced. And Camel was produced with American tobacco. So Fatima continued to sell, as you heard from this production of Dragnet. But by the mid-1950s, L&M had phased the product out, and they got a different sponsor for the Dragnet shows. Fatima is not around anymore. Looking over the website, it still may be available over in Asia and Europe, but I've got nothing to say that would still be around. And there's a manufacturer of cigarettes no longer around, and cigarettes and alcohol were big sponsors for radio programs back in the golden age of radio. Coming up next, we've got two more episodes of Tarzan. But first, KHAN Community Radio is inviting listeners to participate in a new station survey. Feedback from the community helps support future programming, outreach, and station growth. 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There are two important buttons there. One is a donate button, and the other one is the listener survey. Please take a few minutes, fill out the survey. The only way we can improve is we get feedback from you, the listener. So make any comments that you liked on there, good, bad, anything you would like to hear. We want to hear from you. All right. On to Tarzan. You know, as we ended last week, he had saved the sailor. He'd been out to the boat. There was a big fight. Now we begin from September 26th, 1932. Tarzan.
11: Book Tarzan of the Apes. Swinging with easy grace and miraculous speed, Tarzan soon comes upon Captain Tracy, hopelessly lost in the maze of undergrowth. Silently, unseen, Tarzan looks down upon the man and pities his inadequacy. A slight movement in the tall grass behind Tracy catches Tarzan's eye. A tawny shadow, Numa the lion, crouched for a spring. His sinewy legs drawn deep under him, his lean body low, yellow fangs bared, lips twisted in a fearful, soundless snarl. His body sinks lower, crouching for that terrific, deadly spring. Lower, lower, inch by inch. Lower. In a moment, there'll be a roaring snarl, a mangled body. Lower. Lower. With swift, steady fingers, Tarzan snatches an arrow from his quiver, fits it into the bowstring. With bow pulled taut, Tarzan waits. The lion's eyes glow. His body is tense, ready. Slowly, the merciless yellowish-green eyes close as the huge, dripping mouth opens. Numa snarls. Tracy whirls. Pulling to the base of snarling death. Tracy screams. There's a moment of deadly tension. Numa springs. The lithe muscular body launches itself. An arrow flies from Tarzan's bow, plunges deep into Numa's side. For a moment, the charge is stopped, but only for a moment. Numa turns, snaps at the arrow buried in his lean side. Tracy starts to run, stumbles, falls. And Numa, in an agony of pain and rage, whirls around, senses for one more terrific spring upon the prone man. Tracy crawls, rolls, digs his fingers deep into the earth to make himself for safety. It's no use. Numa springs. Like a plummet, Tarzan drops from a tree, lands upon the hurling beast in midair. His fingers clutching the infuriated one's shaggy mane. They twist in the air, fall. Tarzan's mighty right arm encircles the beast's neck. The giant falls strike out. Tarzan clings to the brutish neck. Slowly, with sinew-tearing strength, he pulls the great head backward. Twisting, snarling, clawing, backward, backward. Suddenly, Tarzan's knife flashes, plunges with terrific force into the side of the lion again and again and again. Slowly, the great muscles of the lion relax. The yellowish-green fire fades from his eyes. The great head goes loose in Tarzan's grasp. Numa is dead. Dropping the dead lion, Tarzan throws back his head, beats his chest as he sends echoing through the jungle his cry of triumph. The cry of the victor. Tarzan, the mighty hunter, has made a kill.
10: Thanks. Thanks, old man. You saved my life. It was... well, all but unbelievable. My name's Tracy.
12: Numa Bundolo Garment Ganny. Tarzan Bundolo Numa. Numa Bun.
10: I don't understand.
12: Numa Bundolo Garment Ganny.
10: I'm sorry, old man, but English is the only language I know.
11: Tarzan studies Tracy curiously. Slowly he walks around him. Finally, Tracy starts off, motioning Tarzan to follow him. Tarzan realizes that the man is going in the direction away from which he came. He grasps Tracy's arm to lead him in the opposite direction. Certain that he's right, Tracy starts off again in the wrong direction. This time, Tarzan takes from his leopard skin girdle the green jade bottle and thrusts it into Tracy's hand. Tracy is amazed.
10: A bottle.
11: And then...
10: a green bottle.
11: He's aghast. With a swift gesture, Tarzan grabs Tracy, hoists him to his shoulder. Tracy struggles futilely and then relaxes. Certainly, this forest man who saved his life at the risk of his own has no intent other than for good. Tracy is appalled. Tarzan leaps, grasps the lower branch of a tree. Up, up he leaps from branch to branch. In a moment, they're sweeping along with incredible speed. Meanwhile, Clayton, Jane, and Professor Porter are stealthily making their way aft, where they intend to hide themselves from Yacht, believing they'll be safe. Unknown to them, Yaunt and Snipes are following.
13: I thought I heard somebody following us.
14: I too heard something.
11: Come on, hurry along.
14: It's just through this next bulkhead.
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14: 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Take Jane's other arm, Professor.
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14: Here.
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13: 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Shut the door.
15: Come on, Abbott.
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15: Now, what's the matter with you, Snipes? Can't you hear anything?
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18: Them 45 lengths easy to handle.
15: You couldn't hit them with a machine gun.
18: And what are we going to do? We ain't got a chance of getting through that door.
15: Nor of them getting out. There's a latch on both sides. Fasten the bolt.
18: Hey, Steve, what's the lie? Am I supposed to sit on my ditty bag doing nothing but waiting for them to get ready to come out?
15: They aren't coming out.
18: Oh, Yarn, that's pretty raw, ain't it? Letting the dimes starve to death?
15: They aren't going to starve to death. Open that seacock.
18: They'll drown like that. Why, I ain't soft or nothing, but... well, we just maroon them someplace, you know, sort of give them a run for their alley.
15: Don't be a fool, Snipes. With them alive, our name will be carved on every gallows in the country. If we get them out of the way, get the treasure, scuttle the old tub, we're away clean.
18: Sure. That's all right for the guy in the old geezer. But what about the dime? Young baby.
15: When I want any suggestions from you, Snipes, I'll ask for them. Crack that valve and come on. I want to get ashore and hunt down Tracy. I stuck my head in the noose for a treasure, and I'm not going to be cheated out of it.
18: Nobody ever cheated you out of nothing yet, Johnson. But if you side turn it, I'll turn it.
15: Turn it. She's on full?
18: Yeah. As far as she'll go.
15: That ends three of our worries. Come along.
1: Have you a match, Professor? There ought to be a lamp in here somewhere.
13: Something just ran over my foot.
1: A rodent of some sort, no doubt.
13: Hurry, Mr. Clayton. Put on the light.
1: Here are some matches. Always the last pocket in which one looks.
13: There's a lamp over there.
1: Oh, what luck. Oh, this is great luck. Lamp's full.
13: The place is alive with rats.
1: An ancient and fish-like smell, if I may quote Shakespeare.
6: Imagine that beast, Yomp, firing on a woman.
13: Oh, this is terrible.
1: I've been thinking it over, Clayton. The best thing for us to do is to go out, face them, and offer to do anything in return for their word to give Jane safe passage to the next port.
6: Their word? What good will that do?
13: Oh, those terrible, nasty little eyes.
1: By George, look, they're scurrying.
6: Why, half of them have gone already.
13: Thank heaven. What in the world are you supposed to start them off that way?
1: When rats desert, it's an ill omen, they say. Look.
6: What?
1: Why, this compartment is being flooded.
13: Oh, let's get out of this.
6: They're going to flood us out.
1: Open the door, Clayton.
13: Oh, no, I'm standing in water now.
6: Well, you might as well go out and face it. When I open the door, stand back.
13: Oh, but can you take open it?
6: All right, stand back, Professor. The door must be stuck. Put your shoulder to it. All right, now. One, two, three.
1: That door isn't shut, Clayton. It's bolted on the other side.
13: You mean we're locked in?
6: Oh, now, don't worry. We'll pound on the door and they'll open up. Hand me that bar over there. Oh, Jane.
13: Yes, yes.
6: And let me help you up on the side there so you can keep your feet dry.
13: Oh, don't bother. I'm wet up to my knees now. Hurry, knock on the door.
1: Here's the bar.
6: Right. They'll hear this.
13: Oh, surely they'll open the door.
6: Of course. Oh, that's funny. They don't answer. Jump. Open the door. Jump, you hear? Open the door. You can't let them drown like this. Jump!
8: Tarzan of the Apes, brought to you from out the pages of Edgar Rice Burroughs' immortal...
15: Plans? Well, there won't be any way, Tunglass.
6: If ever I get out of here, Yon, I'll kill you.
15: Get out. Bad chance of that. This door is barred on this side. In 30 minutes, maybe a minute or two more, the water will be up to the death link. Get out! That's a good one.
13: Oh, this is terrible. The water is up to the pipe I'm standing on now.
1: No use wasting time and breath on these villains, Clayton. Come on. Get out of the water and climb onto this locker.
13: At the rate this water is pouring in here, it won't take any half hour to drown us.
6: No, Jane. You climb onto this higher pipe. I'll help you. And you, Professor, you'd better get on top of the gear.
1: But what are you going to do, Clayton?
6: I just can't stay still. I must do something.
1: But there's nothing to be done, old man. The water's already 5 feet deep.
6: I'm not going to sit here and drown. I won't. I'll think of something.
1: My dear chap, what can we do? It's all up with us. Even if we could break the door open, they'd shoot us like dogs. Oh, look out. I nearly lost my balance.
6: By Jove.
1: I say, quickly, Jane. That pipe above you. Is it warm, hot?
13: Oh, yes, burning.
1: Then there's steam in it. Now, if only there are tools in the lock.
13: Huh? What do you mean, Clayton? What are you...
1: I'm no engineer, but I've heard that if you turn cold water into a hot boiler, the boiler blows up.
13: Well, I don't understand.
1: See, here. This pipe. Well, if we can uncouple this pipe, the water will go down the pipe into the engine room.
13: But by the time the water is that high, we'll be drowned. Oh, no. No, we won't. Chris, Daddy, you climb onto this ridge here.
1: That's right. Hang on to that seam, flange, or whatever it is.
15: Well, there won't be any way, Tundler.
1: If ever I get out of here, I'll kill you.
15: Get out. Back to that. This door is barred on this side. In 30 minutes, maybe a minute or two more, the water will be up to the deck length. Get out. That's a good one.
13: Oh, this is terrible. The water is up to the pipe. I'm standing on now.
1: No, no use wasting time and breath on these villains, Clayton. Come on. Get out of the water and climb onto this locker.
13: At the rate this water is pouring in here, it won't take any half hour to drown us.
1: No, Jane. You climb onto this higher pipe. I'll help you. And you, Professor, you'd better get on top of the gear.
13: Yes, but what are you going to do, Clayton?
1: I just can't stay still. I must do something.
13: But there's nothing to be done, old man. The water's already 5 feet deep.
1: I'm not going to sit here and drown. I won't. I'll think of something.
13: My dear chap, what can we do? It's all up with us. Even if we could break the door open, they'd shoot us like dogs. Look out. I nearly lost my balance.
1: By Jove. I say, quickly, Jane, that pipe above you. Is it warm, hot?
13: Oh, yes, burning.
1: Then there's steam in it. Now, only there are tools in the lock.
13: What do you mean, Clayton? What are you...
1: I'm no engineer, but I've heard that if you turn cold water into a hot boiler, the boiler blows up.
13: Well, I don't understand.
1: See, here, this pipe. Well, if we can uncouple this pipe, the water will go down the pipe into the engine room.
13: But by the time the water is that high, we'll be drowned. Oh, no, we won't. Chris, Daddy, you climb onto this ridge here.
1: That's right. Hang on to that seam, flange, or whatever it is.
13: And look here, if it's a choice between being blown up and being drowned, I'd just as soon be drowned.
1: Yes, but don't forget, Professor. If we get blown up, so do Yacht and his crew.
13: I can't find much consolation in that.
1: Not consolation, Professor, but threats. Make enough noise here and Yacht will come to see what's up. If he refuses to let us out, call our bluff, in other words, he'll blow the ship up.
13: Oh, you'll have to hurry. I can't hold on much longer. The water's
15: full. You can't get into that locker now, Clayton. Why, man, it's madness.
1: Can't I, though? Watch. Now, see if I got the right wrench. Yes, this is it. I can't move it. You hold the wrench, Jane. I'll go back for the hammer.
13: Quickly, I'm afraid I can't hold on.
1: Just one more minute. There's the girl. Either we win or...
13: I'll help you, Clayton. I can hang on to that pipe.
1: You can't. You couldn't keep your head high enough. It'll be over our heads in a minute. Ready? Hold the wrench while I hit it.

0: One long nightmare. Every moment he's expected to be his last. Any second to find himself hurtling through space, down, down to the ground, 100 feet below. Tarzan lowers Tracy from his shoulders, holds him until the captain's feet find a resting place. But Tracy needs no warning to hang on. Stretching himself, Tarzan grins, opens his mouth, and rubs an expressive hand across his stomach. Tracy laughs.
1: Yes, old man, I am hungry. And language or no language, there's one sign I understand.
0: Tarzan nods. He grips Tracy about the waist. With the speed of a falling stone, like some burnished bronze missile, he drops from limb to limb. The speed almost sickens Tracy. He closes his eyes, only to open them again when he feels Tarzan shaking him. Finds himself on solid ground. With a word and a sign, which Tracy takes to mean, stay here, Tarzan speeds into the undergrowth. He searches with keen eyes the moss-covered ground. His nostrils quiver. A sigh of satisfaction escapes him. The fine hairs on the nape of his neck stand up. He has seen the spoor of Horta, the boar. Tarzan crouches, moves forward stealthily, his sun-bronzed body melting into the jungle growth. His feet fall on the tangled twigs and leaves with never a sound. There's a crackling of bush ahead. He brushes aside a giant fern leaf. Looks into the clearing. There is his meal. Horta, the boar. And Horta has seen the ape man. With a snarl, the beast lowers his head. Its piggish eyes glint evilly. The curled, foaming lips draw back viciously from the pointed tusks. His cloven hoofs paw the ground. The tough hide tightens as he tenses for the charge. Tarzan grips his knife. His muscles quiver, stand out like knotted cords against the gleaming skin, waiting for Horta to make the first move. Horta charges. The gleaming fang, sharper by far than Sabor's, missed the ape man flake by a fraction of an inch. Like a flash, Tarzan drops on Horta's back. The brute stops, leaps forward. Tarzan hangs on. The boar weaves from one side to the other, digs its hoofs into the moss, lashes its tail. Then, a vicious swing of its head, tusks bared. One of them grazes Tarzan's leg. But it's the move that Tarzan's been waiting for. His arm raises and falls. He plunges his knife into the brute's neck. A scream of pain. Horta raises on his haunches, throws himself on his back, rolls over. Upwards, down, sideways, Tarzan's knife flashes again and again. The gleaming steel sinks into the brute's neck, but Horta is not easily killed. Threshing, squirming, twisting, he throws Tarzan from his back. Like a flash, he turns on his tormentor. The maddened brute is on top of the ape man. Tarzan thrusts both arms upward, trying to keep those deadly cuts from his throat. He raises his knee, strains his back, pushes upwards. The veins in his forehead are almost bursting. A superhuman effort as he forces Horta's head back. Slowly, a fraction of an inch, a little more yet. Horta strangles, gasps, closes his eyes, turns his head. Tarzan draws his right arm back, brings it forward with a blow like a sledgehammer, buries the knife in the brute's throat, and throws the carcass aside. Tarzan jumps to his feet, places his foot on Horta's neck, and from his powerful throat comes the victorious cry of the great ape. The jungle for miles around is quiet. Even Numa stirs uneasily at Tarzan's call.
2: 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Help!
0: Suddenly, Tarzan hears a call the jungle has never heard before. Tarzan stops. The sound comes from the place he'd left Tracy. Leaping like a panther, he bounds across the clearing. Heedless of noise, he sweeps aside branch and vine as far as path and bursts into the open. The crying is weaker. Tracy, searching for water, has wandered away from the spot where Tarzan left him. He's trapped in the quicksand. His arms fresh like flails, his fingers clench and unclench, grasping, striking, clawing, clawing, reaching for nothing. In an agony of despair, Tarzan gestures to him to be still. In his frenzy, Tracy pays no attention. The sand is up to his middle. He feels it sucking, pulling, drawing him down, down, down. Tarzan reaches the edge of the sand trap, throws himself on the ground. Stretching his arms to Tracy, his toes press themselves into the sand. Tracy gasps, reaching for the ape man's hands. Their hands touch. Tarzan eases himself forward. The soft, squelchy sand gives under his chest. He braces himself. His sinews crack under the pulling, tearing strain. His breath whistles through his teeth. He pulls harder, harder.

0: Gracie, his feet held fast by the treacherous iron, grows panicky, writhes, twists. 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Lungs are at the bursting point. His chest heaves with the strain. Tracy struggles, going closer, closer, deeper, deeper, further into the bottomless sand.
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friends and neighbors. Welcome to Across the Great Divide. My name is Ben. I'll be here with you for the next 2 hours. 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Got Democracy Now! Coming up at noon in a couple hours, and then after that, a bunch of great music for the rest of the day. I've got a little bit of music left over from last week. I had an all-female show last week celebrating the feminine energy of folk music. And I didn't get to a handful of songs, so we're gonna play those I didn't get to. Here's one from Mamie Lou Harris, title track off of Red Dirt Girl.

The Local Honeys with I'm S-A-V-E-D off a self-titled album. Before that was Valley Flower with Old Tree. And starting that set off with Emmylou and Red Dirt Girl. Well, I hope you all had a fun FibArc weekend. Hope you got to see some good music and have some fun. I myself fled. I got out of town, went over to Crested Butte to see some wildflowers and get away from the crowds. But I bet it was a good time here. I bet the town was packed and people were having fun. I know KN was a big part of that. All right, before we keep rolling on this beautiful Monday morning, I want to bring you a couple words from some of our underwriters up here at the station. I want to let you know that support for KN comes from Benjamin's Bookshop, a downtown third place on F Street. 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I want to thank all of our underwriters and all of our members and supporters keeping the station rolling up here. Couldn't do it without you. All right, like I said, I was over in Crested Butte for the weekend, and anytime I'm over there, I'm just reminded of Towns Van Zandt. He lived over there for a bit, and I can just picture him over there writing music up in those beautiful grassy hills. I'm going to play you one that he wrote about those mountains. This is My Proud Mountains, Towns Van Zandt.

Steve Earle and the Del McCurry Band there with The Mountain. One Steve Earle wrote for that bluegrass album. A whole album there with Del McCurry and his band. Anytime I play Towns Van Zandt, I feel like I need to play some Steve Earle too, since Towns was such a big influence on Steve Earle. Yeah. Let's see here. I'm kind of shooting from the hip today. I had a relaxing, peaceful weekend, so I'm just putting this here show together as we roll. See what I feel like, see what sounds good when the moment strikes. So we're going to hear up next something from Sunvolt, a group I play fairly often. This is off their Trace album, a remastered version. This is 10 Second News. Briefly sings about a trailer park outside of St. Louis, Times Beach, right on the Merrimack River, where they sprayed, I want to say DDT, to keep the dust down, but didn't realize DDT would give you cancer. It kind of references that if you listen close to this song. This is 10 Second News. After this, we'll hear a new one from Leah Song and David Brown, Leah Song of Rising Appalachia. And David Brown, someone who played here at a church over the winter. Later on, we're going to hear an instrumental from David Brown. But after that one, that new one, Stretched Out on Your Grave with Leah Song and David Brown, we'll hear Paper Wings with Fumbling. Stay tuned, bunch of good music. Like I say, I'm just kind of seeing how I feel today. Hope you enjoy it.

There's one from Jay Farrar and Benjamin Gibbard. Benjamin Gibbard of Death Cab for Cutie and Jay Farrar of Sunvolt, who we heard from just before that. But that song was One Fast Mover, I'm Gone, the title track from an album they wrote together, loosely based on Jack Kerouac and his life and his words and his travels to Big Sur in California. But before that, we heard Windfall off of that same album we heard from earlier, Trace, from Sunvolt. Windfall was the name of the song, and we heard Fumblin' from the Paper Wings before that, and a new one from Leia Song of Rising Appalachia, Stretched Out on Your Grave. We started things off with Sunvolt, another one from that album, 10 Second News. Well, let's see here. A quick PSA from the station. 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That's a great resource here as summer is officially kicked off. As always, there's so much music every day and every week in town here, so come to the website, check out a poster, come on down to the station and find that live music schedule, live music calendar that Jim puts together every week. It's a lot of work putting that schedule together. But it's great for us, looking for music, figuring out what's happening in town. Well, I want to thank you for tuning in again. My name's Ben, and this is Across the Great Divide. And I'm going to continue to the end of the hour with some Dave Bromberg. This is Diamond Lil off of Demon in Disguise.

There's Diamond Lil, Dave Brownberg. Well, it is coming up on to the top of the hour. A minute till 11 o'clock. I want to remind you, you're tuned in to KHEN LP 106.9. My name's Ben, and, well, this is Across the Great Divide. I'm here every Monday from 10 to noon, playing you the music I love. And hopefully you love, too. Thank you for tuning in and listening. It's just a blast doing this every week, so thanks for everybody who's tuned in. And, you know, KHEN's got a little survey going on up here to figure out what you all want, what you like, what you don't like. What keeps you tuning into KHEN? The music? Your neighbors on the air? The local voices and stories? What is it? 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Again, that's at our website, KHEN.org. Go on there and take the survey. We'd greatly appreciate it. Well, it is officially 11 o'clock here on Monday, June 22nd. And we are going to start this hour off with some new music from Bonnie Payne of Elephant Revival. I played something off of this last week. And if you're lucky enough to be at Small Town for a Cause last year, you were able to hear some off this album. But this is her first solo album. And I'd encourage you to go take a look. The album's name is Unseen, and this track is Phantoms in the Station. Bonnie Payne.

to ride. We washed ashore on opposite sides. 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

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And it calms the riot that's inside of me. And it's high as the sky, and it's vast as the sea. And over time, it'll cut a canyon wide.

0: There's Chris Thiele and Michael Daves with Billy in the Low Ground, an old traditional. Let's see, before that we heard David Brown and Duncan Wickle with Lake Eden. Again, David Brown was in town a few months back. He plays with Rising Appalachia quite a bit. And earlier in the show we heard one with her, with him and Leia from Rising Appalachia. Before Lake Eden, we heard a new song titled Across the Great Divide that I hadn't heard before. An original from Kelly Hunt, a musician I hadn't heard from before, so that's fun to hear some new music. And before that was Watch House with Glistening. And of course we started things off with Bonnie Payne and one off her new album, Phantoms in the Station. Let's see here, 11:20. 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Thank you, underwriters. All right. Got a few more mellow songs for you before we turn the volume up. We're going to get a little loud here in the second. Well, let's see, the fourth quarter of the show. Hope you can stick around. Hope you can stick around all day, really. Noon, we'll hear Democracy Now! With Amy Goodman. I'll be here till then. Here is a little tribute to Kate Wolf, sung by Greg Brown at a Kate Wolf Music Festival out in California. And here's Greg introducing it.
1: Here's a little song I don't really know that good yet. I wrote it last night after the show down at Skip's Hamburgers down here in Gritton. And it's a song I wrote for Nina, and also kind of in honor of Kate.

If I had a peaceful heart, it would look like this. Some hills and trees, a creek by which to kiss. The fog would be this cool, hawk would sail that far.

I would cry. But I don't know how this color of sky invites the evening star. I don't know how such peacefulness

I had a peaceful heart, it would look like this. Some hills and some trees and a creek by a crystal kiss. The fog would leave as cool, the harp would sail that

Kate Wolf, great love of my life. And that is the last of the mellow songs for the day. Like I said, we're going to get ready to turn things up here. Before that, a little more calmness for you. The Salida Insight Meditation Community provides an open and welcoming space for people of all backgrounds to explore meditation and mindful living. Weekly meditation sits are held at the Sangha House at 248 D Street in Salida. Sessions take place Sunday from 5 to 6 p.m., Tuesdays from 12 to 12:45 p.m., and Thursdays from 12 to 12:30 p.m. All sessions are inclusive and open to every level of practitioner. 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Okay. We've got 25 minutes of music left. Let's get it rolling with Jeff Beck. Like I said, turn things up. If you don't like loud noises and in-your-face lyrics, this might not be for you. The next half hour, if it is, turn it up, please.

Oh, his house of the fascist scum, the Blaggers. Started off with Jeff Beck and the Revolution will be televised. You and I talk with DJ Shady, who's got a show on Tuesday afternoon, quite a bit about the similarities and really the sameness of punk and folk music. It's really just music of the people yelling against the authorities most of the time. Music of the downtrodden and the unheard. So that's what this last half hour or so is highlighting, is, well, it's just highlighting punk music that is standing up against authority. So hope you enjoy. Up next is Woman Anarchist. Woman Anarchist. Bad Cop.

0: finished this one for years and it's still there.
1: With some

0: Tobias.
1: Carsey.
0: Oh, man, so good to hear from you. How's everything up in Canada?
1: Same old, but, more importantly, how are things down there? I mean, it seems a little weird.
0: Huh. Weird?
1: Yeah. Are you okay?
0: Let me tell you.

0: Yeah, I've noticed that no one wants to talk about that. Yeah. There's definitely a few things that could be done.
1: Yeah.
0: But no one's... Well, yeah. Anyway, how's the weather?

0: yeah, I mean, maybe what we need is just to refocus and remember that there are people out there trying to do good stuff.
1: Yeah, I guess.
0: Mr. Rogers had that thing he said. What was it? You gotta look.

0: worst kind of cults.
1: Yeah, I probably.
0: Yeah, I mean, honestly, I know you're trying your best, but you're not convincing me that everything is great.
1: Well,
0: I think, what if I just came down for a visit?
1: Maybe, you wanna?
0: Yeah, I think that'd be fun.

Religion, let them eat war. Before that was Defiance, Ohio, and I'm against the government. Started the set off with bad cop, with a woman anarchist. Well, thanks for tuning in today, folks. I'm going to close things out here with Billy Bragg and Wilco. Stay tuned. Up next, Democracy Now! After that, plenty more good music. We got Rick White coming in later. Tanya, with Twofers with Tanya, and Deidre Wilda coming with Free Range Love. And tonight, at 9 o'clock, Sparky comes on with The Third Room. So stay tuned. Keep your dial pinned to the right-hand side of the dial. Here's all you fascists. I'm not going to get through the whole thing, but here's a little bit for you.

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0: I was preparing for the show tonight, and I was thinking there's probably going to be some people in the audience that never really been to or too much or seen anything at all, you know. And us being world travelers, and we'd probably tell you something that you didn't know, you know. And I thought, well, what's the most important thing about this show? And the most important thing is that everybody has a good time. So I racked my brain. And I thought, you know, everybody likes Titanic. And if I could just come up with a song about the Titanic. Well, you could have a pretty good television program, you know? And I thought about it, you know. The Titanic, it's a pretty good song. Titanic, that boat was long. It's gigantic. Celine Dion should have been on the Titanic.
1: See what I mean? I tell you, everybody likes Titanic.
0: This is a song about escapism. It's called Escapism. No, not really. That was pretty good. This is a new song that we've just released this very day, and it's called Room at the Top of the Titanic. It was first called Room at the Top of the Titanic, and then, because, you know, everybody likes Titanic. And after that, I changed and shortened the title a little bit. I get really scared when you get quiet like that. So. Okay.
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Hey, I'm Mark Dean, host of the Verve Reserve show here at Cahen. I play everything from fusion to hard bop to free jazz. 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

down. I hear a very gentle sound. With your ear down to the ground. Now, is that any way to behave at a rock and roll concert? You don't want to hear that for the next half hour, do you? All right, come on. Damn, give the singer some, man. We want the world and we want

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4: 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And from Dead Shows, a Grateful Dead concert-specific mobile reference app. Dead Shows offers set lists for every concert the band ever played, plus individual song, venue, and other stats, guest artists, and more. 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

Grateful Dead at the Paramount Theater in Portland, Oregon, June 3rd, 1976. The band's first show of their first tour since taking that time off in the mid-70s. And we began with a track from Bob Weir's second solo album, Heaven Help the Fool, released in 1978. We'll get back to set two of 6376 when the Grateful Dead Hour continues.

It's the Grateful Dead Hour. I'm David Gans. We return now to set two of June 3rd, 1976 in Portland, Oregon, the Grateful Dead's first live gig after their mid-70s hiatus. They brought some wonderful new material to the stage.

June 3rd, 1976 is one of the Grateful Dead concerts now available for high-res audio streaming from PlayDead.app, the new service from Nugs and the Grateful Dead. PlayDead debuted a couple of months ago, and they've been adding two more complete concerts every Tuesday. I'm impressed. Next week on the Grateful Dead Hour, we'll get started on a very interesting show from the spring of 1986. 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

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And from Dead Shows, a Grateful Dead concert-specific mobile reference app. Dead Shows offers set lists for every concert the band ever played, plus individual song, venue, and other stats, guest artists, and more. 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This summer's highlights include Falco and Book of the infamous String Dusters playing Jerry Garcia on June 28th, a summer tour film screening with a live set from Mason's Children on July 9th, and Jay Blakesburg and Steve Pultz, Working Man's Dead, on July 15th. Details and more shows at garciaschicago.live. That's garciaschicago.live. This has been Grateful Dead Hour number 1970. Thank you for your kind attention, everybody. I'm David Gans, and I'll meet you back here next week.

Good afternoon, Salida, Colorado. It's 4 o'clock. Everybody survived the weekend okay? I had a great time. I had a great time walking with the Cahen family, a family of chickens, walking down F Street, getting cheered on by people on the side of the streets. And there was a bunch of us. There must have been 25 or so. Cahen's a bigger organization than it has been. There's more people. A lot of live shows, a lot of passionately produced shows. And I see the FIBARC celebration, this FIBARC parade, as a very nice piece of how life in America can be. I was talking to this about a woman who had a poem typing service on the street. Lovely. And I was telling her about how I feel about all these things. It just brings me a tear. It is so wonderful that the Cahenners get together and the different people get together for floats and all of that good stuff. Toss candy. There's kids running out for the candy. And it goes on and on. This woman, her name is Grace, and she wrote me this as I was telling her about how I feel. This is the way it should be. Entertaining each other. Wandering free. Americana in my soul and heart. An exchange. The great outdoors. A weekend's greatest parts. Sirens of the parade, memories never fade. Children on the shoulders of their fathers, soft grass and rivers and fairgrounds, the way it should be. Community, safe, and sound. Well, thank you for that, Ms. Grace. I'll pay you $5 for something like that anytime. And, got to see a lot of people out at the different events at Riverside Park. Got to see the Polish ambassador. That was a new experience for me. I say he puts on a groove. The groove was going on. Yeah, all good things. I hope everybody's home safe and sound after a big weekend celebration. And we will continue on. And we can continue on with me saying, you are listening to KHENLP 106.9, Salida, Colorado. Always said with a smile.

KHEN.org on the World Wide Web. Good afternoon.

Tenderfoot Transmitting Incorporated is a 501c3 organization doing business as KHEN Community Radio in Salida, Colorado, and we are very proud of what we bring you. 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At KHEN, we are bold. We are tenacious in pursuing our vision for KHEN. I accept text messages at my shows at 408-761-3511. I have my able assistant Esmeralda in this afternoon to help me with that part of the show. Did you have a good time during FibArc this weekend, Esmeralda? She said, yes, she had a great time. You look nice today. Onward.

KHEN is supported in part by Monarch Mountain at the crest. Situated on top of the Continental Divide, Monarch Mountain at the crest is 25 minutes from downtown Salida and offers a scenic tram ride, visitor center with food, beverages, and gifts. 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And what else do I want to tell you? Text messages are coming in. Thank you. That has been a very fun part of this this volunteer radio DJ gig. I've been doing it for a long time. It's the best part of my week.

And you are tuned in to Bacon Lubbock Tomato Sandwich with Rick White.

I am happy to be back in Salida after living here in the early 1980s. I have two grown children, a son in Los Gatos, California, and a daughter in Austin, Texas. And I'm happy to report that those children had their old man delivered 5 sacks of groceries on the front porch yesterday morning for Father's Day. I hope all you fathers had a good Father's Day. I have a love of the music that comes from West Texas, Lubbock, Texas. Hence the name of my show, Bacon, Lubbock, Tomato Sandwich. Join me as we explore the music of artists of this area, beginning with Buddy Holly, Waylon Jennings, and continuing with my all-time favorite, Jimmy Dale Gilmore. From there, we will continue with other performers in the country singer-songwriter American genre.

You've never seen me cry. Sorry about that. Yeah, you've never seen me cry from the flatlanders of Lubbock, Texas, made up of Jimmie Dale Gilmore, Butch Hancock, and the late great Joe Ely. We started out this afternoon with Bruce Springsteen, Reason to Believe. And another one from Bruce called Better Days. Happy summer, everyone. Book of Dreams from Dion. And then Born to Run from Cowboy Mouth. I have so much fun in here. If anyone's interested in coming and sitting in on one of these shows or becoming a DJ at a community radio station like you have, come visit us. We'd love to see you. And then I Know You from the Flatlanders, and just closed out there with You've Never Seen Me Cry. Next one comes from West Texas Exile.

New Moon Foe from the West Texas Exiles. 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The Salida Poetry Group had quite a gathering over there last night, and there's a lot of poets here and a lot of poet fans here. A Church is doing something a little different this year, this summer. We're doing a Sunday afternoon music series. Doors at 3:15, shows at 4. We opened it a couple weeks ago with Rachel Lavin, and she was a wonderful opener for this Sunday afternoon music series. I am very excited to say, toward the end of the summer, we are going to welcome back the West Texas Exiles. The West Texas Exiles are an Austin-based band blending Americana, roots rock, and progressive country. Their sound is deeply rooted in the Lone Star vernacular, featuring honest, dust-swept lyricism and rhythmic pulse that echoes the vast open spaces of the West. This will be their third visit. And you're going to want to get your tickets early for this one. It's an early show for them, for us. We'll get you out of there early, and you will not be disappointed. A Church, 419 D Street in Salida. And you will begin to see posters with the QR code to get your tickets for this. And I'm excited about it. One of those West Texas Exiles is a man named Colin Gilmore. Colin Gilmore is Jimmy Dale Gilmore's son. He's been a friend of mine for a long time. And he's coming along with them. It's a five-piece band, traveling with support. And these guys are tracking well. They've really been doing well with their musical contribution to this Americana style music. That was New Moon Foe. We'll be listening to some more of that stuff as we get closer. Sunday, September 13th. Yeah, get your tickets early.

Bacon Lubbock tomato sandwich is underwritten by Randy Canny, attorney at law. Randy handles criminal defense cases in Chaffee County and surrounding areas and is a proud supporter of community radio in Salida. He can be reached by phone at 719-221-3766. More information available at cannylaw.com. Randy is a regular listener of this show, and I appreciate that. And he'll send me a text message every here and again. How are those text messages coming in over there, Esmeralda? She gave me a thumbs up. They're coming. Yeah, thank you for your contribution to your community radio station, Esmeralda. Onward.

across the border. That comes off of Bruce Springsteen's The Ghost of Tom Joad, one of my favorite Bruce Springsteen CDs. He's got many. We started out this section of the show with I Know You from the Flatlanders of Lubbock, Texas. That comes off of what's called the Odessa Tapes. And the Odessa Tapes were put together by Butch Hancock, Joe Ely, and Jimmy Dale Gilmore. Around 1972, they didn't think it came out that good. Somehow those tapes got put into a box and put into somebody's closet or something like that, whatever it was. And they didn't put out the Odessa Tapes again until 2012, 40 years later. And they were hot then. They didn't know how hot they were. And those guys have all done well in their careers. And yeah, the next song's off of there too, called You've Never Seen Me Cry. And then New Moon Foe from the West Texas Exiles. Blue Wind Blue from the Flatlanders comes off of a compilation CD called Poet, a tribute to Townes Van Zandt. And just went out there with Across the Border. Continuing on.

the south wind of summer. 77 degrees on the front porch, just about to the top of the hour. Time for one more song.

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P.O. Box 596, Salida, Colorado, 81201. KHEN.org on the World Wide Web. You are tuned in to Bacon Lubbock Tomato Sandwich with Rick White, an exploration of the music born around Lubbock, Texas, beginning with Buddy Holly and using Lubbock's West Texas Walk of Fame as a guide through the musical heart of Texas. From there, we will continue with other performers in the country, singer-songwriter, Americana genre. Good afternoon. Trying to be free on this 22nd day of June 2026. This is the way it should be. Entertaining each other, wandering free, Americana in my heart and soul, an exchange. The great outdoors, a weekend's greatest parts, sirens of the parade, never to fade. Sirens of the parade, memories never to fade. Children on the shoulders of their fathers, soft grass and rivers and fairgrounds, the way it should be. Community, safe and sound. 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

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Onward.

Mansion on the Hill. That's from Billy Bragg. This is Bacon Lubbock Tomato Sandwich, episode number 386 on this afternoon, on the 22nd day of the 6th month of the 26th year of this century. June 22, 2026. Let's see. I got a Cahan schedule in my hand. I want to give a couple shouts out for some of those that joined in on the parade on Saturday. And thank you, everyone, for cheering us on. We have a good time down here, and we welcome you. Let's see. Americana Mondays at your community radio station. Sunny beginning at 8 o'clock with Sunny Side Up with Dennis Capallo, followed by The Golden Age of Radio, also brought to you by Dennis Capallo, Across the Great Divide from Ben Tiefenbrunn, our anchor news show, Democracy Now!, and then an Americana music mix leading you into the Grateful Dead Hour with David Gans. That guy's been at it a long time, and you're very lucky to get that syndicated show from this community radio station. He was on episode number 1970 this afternoon. He's getting ready for a pretty big celebration as he gets toward that 2000 mark. And this is Bacon Lubbock Tomato Sandwich with Rick White. Always a pleasure to be here. Followed by Twofers with Tanya coming up at 6 o'clock. Free Range Love with Deidre Wilde coming up at 7 o'clock. And then The Third Room with Sparky. Let's see, where is this? We have a new show here. It's called Funk Up Your Life with DJ Silky Grooves. And that is on 9 o'clock. He follows the Verve Reserve with Mark Dean. Very nicely curated jazz show. The man knows his stuff. Earlier in the afternoon, Hazed and Confused with Hayes and Chars. Those are teenage women that are part of the DJ set here. They are preceded by a show called Something Human with Lily Foster. And, you know, we bring you a lot. 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The Beale Street Caravan. E-Town with Nick Forrester, Woodsong's Old Time Radio Hour, The Colorado Playlist with Chris Kay, and The Grateful Dead Hour, again, with David Gans. Love your community radio station. We know that you do. You show us. You show us by becoming underwriters. You show us by waving at us, and we throw candy at you at the parade. It's all so good. So good. Makes me happy.

I'm happy. How are you doing over there, Esmeralda? No, she says she's happy too. Text messages are coming in. Naperville, Illinois? We have listeners in Naperville, Illinois. Nice to hear. Thanks for texting the DJ.

beneath the city, two hearts beat. Soul engines running through a night so tender. In a bedroom locked, in whispers of soft refusal.

Jungle Land from Bruce Springsteen's breakout album, Born to Run, came out in 1975. 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Esmeralda said one of my listeners blew out his woofers on that last song. Anyway, onward.

Get Right with God. Got about 15 minutes left. Twofers with Tanya up next.

Bus to Baton Rouge from Lucinda Williams, Essence. And it's about time for me to get out of here. Tanya Waite will be in with Twofers with Tanya, followed by Deidre Wilda's Free Range Love. This is a Steve Earle song done by Lucy Kaplansky.

0: Well, that's about it, folks. I've had fun in here today, as always. Tanya has entered the studio, and we'll stop that. How are you, Tanya?
1: I am good. How are you? I don't have my headphones on, so hopefully I don't sound crazy.
0: It sounds good to me in here.
1: Good day to you. How are you?
0: Oh, great. I had a great weekend. Did celebrating you? Americana.
1: Americana?
0: Yes.
1: Did you go to the park?
0: Oh, you might have found me there.
1: A couple times.
0: Maybe at some of those watering holes I'm so fond of.
1: I do like a watering hole myself. Could use a nice cold one right now. It is hot outside.
0: I'm going to go get a cold one. I'm going to go out with one more song, and this comes from the West Texas Exiles. And I told the listeners earlier, we are excited at A Church that we are going to welcome the West Texas Exiles back to A Church Sunday afternoon, September 13. Get your tickets early. This is a song of theirs, comes off of their CD they call Volume 1. It's called Monday Night, kind of appropriate.
1: I would say completely appropriate.
0: Yeah, what are we listening to on Twofers tonight?
1: All types of stuff. I thought I would do a little bit of songs, the same song sung by two different people.
0: Oh,
1: I got a couple of those going, so that's a twofer kind of situation.
0: Great.
1: But it's a wide variety.
0: Yeah, always. Well, very nice to have everyone. The text messages came in, and very nice to get that kind of support from our community, our worldwide community. This one's called Monday Night from the West Texas Exiles, and we'll see you around.
1: Have a good night, Rick.

0: Excellent, Rick. Oh, I like that ending. You are listening to 106.9 LP Salida. We are...
1: Sorry.
0: That's okay. He's like, this is a community radio. Things happen. We don't mind, Rick. But anyways, hi. Thank you all for tuning in. This is Twofers with Tanya. Monday night extravaganza. I just came back from my birthday weekend. I got a tattoo. I'm 51 and I got a tattoo on my birthday. I mean, come on. You only live once. I'm very excited about it. So, you know, I'm kind of living high on that. I'm going to get settled in the old booth here. Maybe turn on a fan or five. I'm hot. Always. That's a common theme on my show also. And as always, we start with some U2. So we're going to play some good music there. And then we're going to move into something very different. And some good news came. And I'll share it with y'all about Brandon Flowers. You're going to love it. But here's Acrobat from the old U2.